The best variety of the 80s, 90s, and today are on Sunny 99.9. I'm Jeff Stevens. Apparently, there are lots of Gen Zers out there that are stuck with a baby name from a TV show or a movie. I'll tell you more in 7 minutes.

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1: Steve Winwood, that is Higher Love on your Wednesday evening. I'm Jeff Stevens. Well, there are plenty of Gen Zers that, like it or not, are stuck with a baby name from a TV show or movie from about 20 years ago. And most of those names are still pretty popular today. Olivia became huge after Olivia Pope, played by Kerry Washington in Scandal. Chandler saw a spike when Friends was popular, as did Bella from the Twilight franchise. And here's one that continues to grow 26 years after the TV hit show Gilmore Girls introduced its heroines, Bohemian mom Lorelai Gilmore and Brainiac teen Lorelai Rory Gilmore. Millennial and Gen Z moms are both naming their daughters after them even today. And the name Lorelai is taking off and having a moment on TikTok also.
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Sunny 99.9. I'm Jeff Stevens. Shout out to Laura, who said we are her number one preset on the iHeartRadio app. She loves that the iHeartRadio app now has presets just like the car. So thank you, Laura. Here's Sia's Unstoppable.

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Disney on Ice presents Jump In at the El Paso County Coliseum, September 23rd through the 27th. 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

Sunny 99.9, El Paso's best variety of the 80s, 90s, and today. I'm Jeff Stevens, celebrating 16 years of Instagram. I'll tell you more after Ella Langley's Choosing Texas.

So you already made it to midweek, a shortened week because of the long weekend, and now we can look forward to the next weekend. Who is on your heart tonight? Maybe somebody who's far away or you just can't communicate right now. Call me and I will be that bridge across forever via the airwaves, 1-888-633-5452.

0: You're on Sunny.
1: Hello, good evening. Who is this?
2: Hi, this is Eva.
1: Hi, Eva. You have a great voice.
2: Thank you.
1: You should go into radio.
2: I've heard that before. I've also been told I should read to the blind.
1: Ah, you have a beautiful voice.
2: Thank you.
1: Well, what can I do for you tonight, dear lady with a beautiful voice?
2: I have a daughter. I have a daughter who will soon be 27 years old. She stayed with me until she finished grad school. And it was a crossroads in my life, so I decided I was going to make a move. I raised my daughter by myself, by the way. Totally self-supporting single mom. And I thought, I'm going to move out of state. She'll be fine. I've got my family here. You can imagine my surprise when she announces that she, too, is moving.
1: To the same place?
2: No. She's moving to another state. She's the girl who lives in my heart. And the idea that she's far away from me, that
1: she's your baby and you can't be there.
2: No, that we can't go to opening night for chick flicks and go shopping, you know, for frivolous items. I miss her so, so much. I miss her so much, my heart hurts. She's doing great. She hit the ground running. She found a job in her field. They love her where she's at. She's doing great things. I'm so, so proud of her. But I miss her so, so much.
1: And what's her name?
2: Rebecca.
1: Have a good cry, and I'll play a song for you.
2: Thank you. Thank you so much.
1: Thank you, sweetie.
2: Okay.
1: Bye-bye.
2: Bye-bye.

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1: Good evening, my friend. I'm sharing a hot cup of Bigelow tea with you on a Wednesday night as we ease into the month of September, which is my favorite month. Always has been. Especially since 1984, when my firstborn arrived in September. And then in 94, my secondborn, Shayla, arrived in September. The leaves change colors. The pumpkins turn bright golden orange. Kids are back in school. Football games, high school football games every Friday night. Friday night lights. It's tea time. I broke out the boots. I wore the black boots today when I took the kids to school this morning because it's raining and the weather's changing and the temperatures have dropped in my area. I hope you are enjoying this first day of boot season. It's not the first of the month. It's not the first day of school. It's the first day for me of I get to wear my boots again. Thank you for being here with us tonight. You're listening to The Lila.
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11: Next. Hey, Alfie, what can I get for you?
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11: 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Mainly working here. You?
12: 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Well, I was battling gods in the afterlife realm, and after lunch, I fought mercenaries! Ooh, could I get oat milk with that latte, please?
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12: 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Ooh, and I'll grab an almond croissant, too.
11: Wait, what? 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
21: Hi, good evening. Who's this?
22: This is John.
21: Hi, John. This is Delilah. What can I do for you?
22: Well, years ago, I was a military brat, and I had lived overseas. And I met my wife when she was 11 and I was 12. As, like, being a military brat, you move around. And so I'd known her since middle school. We went into high school, and we dated. But I just had this in my heart that I loved her. And before I left, I had signed in her yearbook that she would be my wife. She had moved to the East Coast, and I was on the West Coast. And we thought we would give it a go, but we really didn't make that connection. And she met someone, and I met someone, without knowing. And we wound up getting married on the same day and same year.
21: You are kidding me. To different people.
22: To different people on different coasts.
21: So here you are, getting married on the same day, different sides of the world.
22: Yes. And I looked over to a good friend of mine who knows both of us. I looked at her, and I said, I thought I'd marry Elizabeth, and you know, but I thought this was the one, and this is the one I'm going to dedicate my life to, and it didn't work out. And my old high school, which is a high school overseas in Asia, Little Island, we have reunions every 3 years, and we have a website, and just by chance, we reconnected, and I noticed that she had her maiden name on there, and I was like, oh my gosh, what's going on with you? And she's like, I've been divorced about a year now.
21: So you both got married on the same day and divorced just a few years later.
22: Yes. And so it didn't take us long to kind of get back to where we were before, committed, and we have not looked back. And we are now, we have 3 children. We had a new boy 9 weeks ago, and I've been blessed. And not a day goes by that I'm not truly thankful for what I have.
21: Oh, what a great story.
22: I've lived a fairy tale dream.

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Kind of like comfort food for your ears. 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

0: and generally being awful.
1: For 25 years?
0: Yeah.
1: You were awful for 25 yeah. years?
0: I know, amazing, right? I didn't do it on purpose. I didn't know I was being awful, but I realize now things that I did.
1: Okay, give me an idea of awful, Loretta.
0: I mean, everything. I told him how to hold a fork, how to walk, how to talk, how to dress, how to act, how to wear his hair, how to...
1: And he obeyed you?
0: Yeah,
1: wow.
0: He did.
1: That's pretty awful.
0: I know.
1: Unless, of course, he had really bad hair and didn't...
0: No, he didn't, actually. I was trying to make him acceptable to my family.
1: And now he's no longer with you?
0: No, I divorced him because I thought he still wasn't good enough. And I was wrong. I mean, I can't even... I want him to understand that when I was doing those things, I didn't know how bad they were. I did what my mother did, what my grandmother did, what I thought how it was supposed to be. And I don't know why or how he ever put up with it or stayed in love with me or even tolerated it. How he stayed in the house, I don't know.
1: Are you guys in contact at all now? Do you ever speak?
0: Oh, yeah. We see each other and I talk to him and... I mean, we live really far apart. And
1: have you told him what you've told me?
0: Yeah.
1: And has he accepted your apology?
0: He's a little leery.
1: Yeah. I could see that.
0: Imagine?
1: He's like, I'm not going to be like Charlie Brown and Lucy here. You ain't pulling that football out on me.
0: I've tried to explain that to him. I really want him to know how very, very sorry I am because he was always good enough. I just want him to know I appreciate it.

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1: Loretta, what can I do for you?
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0: You're on Sunny. Good evening. Welcome, welcome, welcome, welcome to your Wednesday night. Did you have a good day today? It's the most wonderful time of the year. The kids are all back in school. And even though we had a fabulous summer, best summer ever, we had such a spectacular summer. Gotta say, pretty glad that they're all back in school. I had such an exciting morning. I dropped them off. I came back to the house. I did some work in my studio, and then I started cleaning house. My least favorite thing in the world to do. Didn't even make a dent. What I did make is a bigger mess because my ADHD thinks if I pull everything out and put it in a pile and then start from there, I'll have success. Never works that way. What I have is a big, huge mess that is so overwhelming, I can't even begin to deal with it in the middle of my dining room table today. I hope you had a great day. Thank you for joining me here tonight. And if you are sorting through the socks and the mess, I'll be here to keep you company. You're listening to Delilah.
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1: Hi, welcome aboard. You've called the Delilah Show. Who is this?
2: This is Timothy.
1: Hi, Timothy.
2: Hi.
1: What can I do for you?
2: Actually, I'm wanting to dedicate a song to a really, really close friend of mine who I really, really like.
1: And who is your really, really close friend that you really, really like?
2: Her name is Tiara Johnson.
1: Are you a little nervous, Timothy?
2: Yes, I am.
1: Because you're calling me or because you're confessing that you have a big crush on Tiara?
2: She knows.
1: So are you two in relationship or is it just crush status?
2: It's crush status.
1: We haven't gone out. We haven't held hands.
2: We're working on that.
1: You're back in school.
2: Mm-hmm.
1: Mm-hmm. And you're doing your homework.
2: Of course.
1: And you're studying hard.
2: Sometimes.
1: And you're not letting the fact that all you can think about is Tiara 24 hours a day, 7 days a week, distract you from your homework?
2: No. Actually, I can multitask, really.
1: Really?
2: Yeah.
1: So how much of your brain, 5%, 15%, 30%, how much do you think young Timothy is devoted to thinking about Tiara's face, her eyes, her hair? Just a percentage here.
2: A percentage?
1: Yeah.
2: Like 80.
1: Uh-huh. That's kind of what I was thinking. So that leaves 20% for schoolwork.
2: Yes.
1: Chores, projects. Do you work? Do you have a job?
2: Yes, I do.
1: Uh-huh. Let's divide that 20% into your job and school and friends and sports and band activities. And I think you're spending about 1% of your time on homework. But you sound like a smart kid that probably can only devote 1% of your time and still get good grades.
2: Yes.
1: Yeah. Let me find a great song for you.
2: All right. Thank you, Delilah.
1: You have a good night.

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1: A minute ago, I was talking about it being the first day of boot season, and Maggie called and she said, what kind of boots are we talking about here? I've got my riding boots on right now, my paddock boots, actually. I have fancy riding boots that go up to my knees for when I ride my horse. I never wear them. I wear my fancy riding boots once a year with a cool plaid skirt. I don't ever wear them when I ride my horse. I wear my paddock boots when I ride my horse. That's what I've got on tonight in the studio. I love wearing boots. I love wearing fancy boots, dress boots, winter boots, fuzzy boots, leather boots. I even like wearing rain boots if I have on that right fuzzy socks inside. Are you happy that it is boot weather, that it's starting to be boot season again? The thing is, right after boot season and pumpkin spice season, it's, oh my gosh, I can't believe it's the holidays already and I haven't gotten anything done season. And I am here to share it all with you. 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
11: Next. Hey, Alfie, what can I get for you?
12: 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How was your weekend?
11: 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Mainly working here. You?
12: 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Well, I was battling gods in the afterlife realm, and after lunch, I fought mercenaries. Ooh, could I get oat milk with that latte, please?
11: Yeah, of course.
12: 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Ooh, and I'll grab an almond croissant, too.
11: Wait, what? That didn't actually happen, right?
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11: Hi, welcome to the Delilah Show. Who's this?
20: This is Jennifer.
11: Jennifer?
20: Yes.
11: The Jennifer who wrote to me?
20: Yes.
11: So you have a wonderful story, Jennifer, about your husband, Derek.
20: Yeah.
11: Tell me what you were going through.
20: We've been married. It was just 9 years. We were talking about divorce about almost 2 months ago now. We had a lot of pressures and things come upon us and just things over time. Things we just really had not talked about. To really be able to share our feelings, and it really came to drive us apart from each other. We had begun to live more like single people.
11: So you were ships that pass in the night, partly because of your schedule and partly because of stress.
20: Oh, yeah, quite a bit. We've always worked separate schedules, and like I said, we just never took the time to be a couple.
11: So what happened to bring you back to the point where you're writing me saying how much you love your husband?
20: We came upon a wonderful group in a community called Retrovay International, and we learned that our friendship really was there. We just hadn't taken the time to share feelings with each other and to be able to get it all out in the open.
11: And probably my guess would be you hadn't taken a lot of time to nurture the passion side of the romance if you're working different schedules. And
20: no, and I have to be honest, our passion was always there, but it was
11: the
20: part was always great in your show, and its songs are always wonderful. But a relationship is more than just that.
11: Oh, isn't it though?

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Well, listening as you tell your stories, playing your favorite love songs, matching those unique situations with a song that will lyrically touch your heart. That's what we try to do, what we endeavor to do for you each night right here.

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1: Cheryl, hi, this is Delilah. What can I do for you?
2: I wanted to tell my friend Curtis, who I think fate just brought us back together. We were childhood friends. How much I love him. I was going through a really weird time in my life, and I'm in the middle of getting a divorce, and 2 days after my husband left, I get a letter, and I was never even looking for him, and he wasn't looking for me, and we just found each other again, and we're just both stumped, and I'm so happy.
1: So your husband and you split up.
2: Uh-huh.
1: And shortly thereafter, what happened?
2: I got a letter from my friend, Hillary, and she said that she knew where Curtis was. And Hillary was my best friend as a child, and she was dating this guy, Curtis, off and on. And when Curtis and I did hang out, we were like the best of friends. We were like girlfriends. It was really weird, you know, but he was a guy, and we just got along perfect. And then I moved, and I didn't know to keep in touch with him. I didn't know that he cared, you know. And then Hillary moved also, and then she found me and told me that she knew where he was. And now the two of us have been talking, and every time I hear his voice, I just...
1: So wait. His ex-girlfriend set you two up?
2: Yeah.
1: Really?
2: Yeah.
1: Wow.
2: It's just the most wonderful thing in the world, and I was never even looking for it. And I'm just so happy. I can't sleep. All I think about is him, you know, and I thank God for bringing him back to me. I really do. It's been the most wonderful thing ever.
1: Listen to you. Well, you have definitely been bit by the love bug, girl, so you go enjoy that, and I will play a song for you.
2: Okay, thank you so much.

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2: Hi, who is this?
3: Justin.
2: Justin, what can I do for you?
3: Can you pick a song for me and my dad? We're on our way home. We're on a long road trip.
2: How many hours have you been driving?
3: I've been on the road for about an hour now.
2: And how many hours do you have in front of you?
3: I think about five.
2: Okay, so I'm going to be with you on this road trip all night long.
3: Pretty much.
2: What song do you and Daddy want to hear, Justin?
3: I have something to keep us going.
2: Just something that says, I love you, Dad. I'm glad we're on this road trip.
3: Yes.
2: And can we stop because I need another soda?
3: Is that actually that's what we're doing right now? We're at a dress stop.
2: How old are you, Justin?
3: I'm 19 years old.
2: So you get to drive. You get to help with the driving.
3: No, we're in a truck.
2: A big
3: truck. And a big rig, yep.
2: So Dad's at the wheel.
3: Yep.
2: Do you both agree on my show? You're not fighting over the radio dial, are you?
3: No.
2: Cool. All right, go jump in the truck and I'll play a song for you.
3: Thank you.

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2: Hi, Delilah.
1: Welcome to the Delilah Show. What can I do for you?
2: Thanks for having me on tonight. I just wanted to tell you about my husband, Chris. He's just the most wonderful man. We have been through kind of a tough time. He went to have a back surgery done, and it was really tough for us. Just the whole trial of it. You go through marriage. We've been married for 13 years. And I just wanted to tell you that he's just the best person and in my life. And we made it through a struggle, and we're back on track. And I just wanted to tell him how much I love him tonight. And I'm hoping that you'll play a special song that's special to us, Everything I Do by Bryan Adams.
1: So he had surgery, and how is he doing today?
2: He is doing great now. It was really tough. He had 3 months out of work, and then he went back to work for a couple months on disability, and he had actually missed out on a job opportunity because of his disability, but he's doing something much more wonderful, and where one door closes, the other one opens.
1: So it all worked out.
2: It all worked out. We went through...
1: Teresa, what's his name?
2: His name is Chris.
1: And did you wanted a song, Hear Everything I Do?
2: That's correct. And I just want to tell also, I've got 3 kids, Thomas, Matthew, and Sarah. They need to know they're the best kids in the world. And I appreciate everything you say about your kids, and you're a great mom too, I'm sure.
1: Some days.
2: Well, we all have those.
1: Let me play that song for your family, sweetie.
2: Thanks so much.

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1: 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It's their fifth trip there. And in the process of this, they also train thousands of Ghanaian healthcare professionals. MercyShips.org is their website to volunteer, to donate, to support their miraculous work. Carolyn writes, "My problem isn't with a husband or a lover or a child or a parent. My problem is with me. I want so much to change, to do things that are healthy and good, but I seem stuck in a rut that I can't get out of. I have no money, which makes me depressed. So I go out and spend money I don't have on stuff that I think is going to make me happy, and then I feel worse. I want to exercise and look good, but then I see skinny women and that makes me depressed and I eat an entire carton of ice cream by myself. What can I do to be the person I want to be instead of this person that I hate?" Carolyn, who is crying right now. Carolyn, grab a box of Kleenex and stand by because I am going to share my insights with you coming up next. You're listening to Delilah.
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1: Tonight's Delilah's Dilemma is a very honest letter from Carolyn, who says it's not a problem with a husband or a lover or a child or a parent. It's a problem with herself. Carolyn, to be honest, most problems that we blame on our parent or our husband or our lover or our child are really problems with ourselves. Most of the time. So thank you for being honest about that. So stop crying. Crying, Carolyn, stop crying and stop procrastinating and decide right now, this minute, this second, that this is the first hour of your new life. Don't make promises to yourself that you can't keep. If you can right now, just say, for this hour, I'm not going to eat anything unless my body is truly hungry. Just for this hour. Tomorrow, say, just for this hour, I'm not going to waste a dime on myself unless it is for something I truly need. Take it hour by hour. Maybe in a few weeks you can take it a day at a time, but right now take it an hour at a time. Go talk to your doctor, because you could be suffering deep depression and you could be self-medicating with the ice cream. Carbohydrates make you feel high real fast. That's a typical way people self-medicate when you're depressed. So go talk to your doctor and see if you need some medical intervention. And then multitask. When you're doing your 5 or 10 setups, count 5 or 10 things that you're grateful for. While you're walking a mile, pray for everyone you know with every step that you take, that God will keep them safe. Because even though you hate yourself, addictive behaviors are self-centered things. They are making you focus on you. The more you focus on how much you dislike you, the sicker you're going to become. When you stop doing that, when you start focusing on others, when you put your trust in a higher power, the quicker you're going to become the healthy woman you want to be. And please consider reaching out to others for support. Weight Watchers has been around for a long time because there are great people who give great support. Overeaters Anonymous, there are a lot of support groups that can help you, talk to you, and nurture you and love you while you take care of yourself.

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1: I think I'm on my third cup of tea tonight. Thank goodness it is Bigelow Decaf. I've got the lemon ginger tonight. It's a lemon ginger kind of night. I know it's late. I know you're tired. I know you had a long day. You've got kids that are back in school or grandkids that are back in school. You've got things you've been doing all day. I've been picking apples and plums. I don't have plums in my orchard. My plum trees didn't make any, but there was somebody on Facebook who had plums. They said they weren't going to pick. Did anybody want them? And we're like, yes, yes, pick me. So we went and picked like two buckets of plums and I made plum jam, plum blueberry jam today. I love canning. I love canning season. I love canning with friends. I wish I could share all the sweetness, all the goodness of the plum blueberry jam that I made today. I'm going to share this night with you, though, and I will play sweet songs all night. You're listening to The Life.
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13: Next. Hey, Alfie. 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
13: 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Mainly working here. 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
14: 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Ooh, could I get oat milk with that latte, please?
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14: 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Ooh, and I'll grab an almond croissant, too.
13: Wait, what? 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
22: Hi, Delilah. My name is Amy. How are you?
1: Hi, Amy. Welcome to the Delilah Show. I'm wonderful. What can I do for you?
22: Good. I was just wondering if you can play a song. That's what I was calling for. You just had a recent caller that was, he was 39-year-old, that he was looking for someone for love. So I was just calling to see if maybe we can make that connection happen.
1: Sadly, because...
22: I just messaged you on TikTok too. Yes, that was me.
1: Sadly, because in the past, radio stations did that and somebody got hurt in the worst possible way. We're not allowed to do those introductions anymore. But here's the thing. I know that if that's the one that God means for you to be with, it's going to happen.
22: It will, of course.
1: Whoever it is supposed to be, it's going to happen. So let me play a song for all the lonely ladies and men.
22: Thank you, Delilah. I appreciate it.
1: Bye-bye.

touching stories, wonderful songs, heartfelt words. That's what you'll find right here. Especially late at night, we're not here to get y'all riled up and to fight or argue or talk about politics. We want to speak to your heart. You, right there, we want to talk to your heart and encourage your heart tonight.

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1: Hey, Delilah, this is Ryan.
0: What can I do for you tonight?
1: I've been apart from my former significant other for going on almost about a month and a half. And we haven't spoke as long as we've ever gone in 2 years, 2.5 years without speaking.
0: Okay, so why are you and the ex not even speaking? Like, why are we taking this time out? Is it over? Have we broken up? Or is this
1: Yes, we have. My fault. I've got some serious commitment issues I've been working on extremely over the past month and two, but these were her wishes to kind of have no contact and give her as much space as she could use. I want nothing more than to build an actual future with her.
0: So what happened that you just said, I can't commit to you?
1: It kept getting more serious. And I've never had that before. I know I sound like I'm 14. I'm actually 30. I know I have never had that before. And it was very scary. And she was very sure about her feelings.
0: So have you learned a pretty valuable lesson?
1: Yeah, absolutely. I mean, don't let my past affect my future.
0: Yeah, it sounds like if she doesn't want any contact with you, that she doesn't want any contact with you.
1: Yeah. You got any other advice?
0: Just be as emotionally available as you can possibly be. If not with this person, with whoever God brings into your life. And don't be anxious.
1: Yeah, don't be afraid of love.
0: Don't be afraid of love. Because without it, life really sucks.
1: Yeah, no, it does. It does. It does. And it's worse to know it's my own doing.
0: Well, you know what? You didn't know what you didn't know. So don't beat yourself up.
1: Exactly.
0: Just don't make the same mistake again.
1: I will not.

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1: Good evening, Brent. Welcome. This is Delilah. What can I do for you?
2: Good evening, Delilah. How you doing?
1: I'm good.
2: I just wanted to talk to you about my wife. I listen to your show every night, and I hear all these people calling in with their wonderful stories. And I just wanted to do the same for my wife, who's my best friend and everything to me.
1: What's her name?
2: Her name is Roberta.
1: Okay. And tell me about your bride.
2: Well, we met singing karaoke, and I knew her for a year, and I would run from her every time that she would come around. It was kind of strange. I liked her a lot, and she liked me, but I was scared. So I would run from her. Just in the 2 years that we've been married, it's just like my whole world has changed because
1: of her. Wait a second. You went from saying you ran from her to now you're married. How did she catch you if you were so busy running?
2: Just finally one night, I just decided to ask her to have dinner with me, and we had dinner, and 5 months later, we got married. So that was kind of like how it all laid out. It was kind of cool. And then ever since then, it's going on 2 years now, and it just is getting better and better and better every day. And I know that she has just done tremendous things for me. I'm ex-military, so I wasn't the nicest guy in the world when I met her. And that was the reason I kept running. We were kept running from her. I just didn't think I was good enough for her. So through her diligence and her patience, she's taught me a lot of things in life. And I just do everything I can to try and honor her and make her happy. And she's done the same for me. Unconditionally.
1: Keep doing that and you will have a great life together. Let me play a song for you.
2: I appreciate that very much, Delilah.

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12: Next. Hey, Alfie, what can I get for you?
13: Hey, Nora, just a nice latte, please. 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
13: 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Ooh, and I'll grab an almond croissant, too.
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3: 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Welcome to the Delilah Show. What can I do for you?
19: First and foremost, I want to say thank you for having me on. Second, I want to say that I love your show, and I love the message that you send, that life is a struggle and a journey, but on the way, there's a lot of good things, and there's also a lot of bad that help mold us into the people we are.
1: You know, When life is grand and, you know, everything is coming up roses and daffodils, I don't really grow emotionally. It's during the tough times that my heart is expanded and I think my character is developed.
19: Well, that's a good thing to be able to deal with adversity and know how to conquer it and move on. So I'm very much looking forward to the future of my life and realizing that even though you go through, you know, very difficult times in your life, sometimes it's good to make you see who you used to be and grow from the experience you just went through and realize you can still be that same person. You can still be happy no matter what's thrown at you. You just have to find a way to deal with it and move forward.
1: You can indeed. And not only that, but you'll come out stronger.

taking the stress away after a long day with Love Songs and Delilah. The best variety of the 80s, 90s, and today. 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

The best variety of the 80s, 90s, and today are on Sunny 99.9. A little after midnight. Hey there, it's Teresa Lucas. Hope we can hang out here on the radio, on your iHeart app, however you're listening. And maybe we can connect on social media, too. TT Momo 2 on Instagram and Threads. And Teresa Lucas on air on TikTok.

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0: El Paso's sunny 99.9. Teresa Lucas here. You know, I was thinking about this, and a lot of us sometimes dwell on things that are troubling us, you know, but how about focusing our attention on things that make us happy instead? Ron, what's something that puts a smile on your face?
1: Man, baking. I love it.
0: Oh.
1: I'm not the best at it, but it keeps me sane. It smells great. 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It's great.
0: You know, I can only imagine. It puts a smile not only on your face, but anybody's face that's in your house, smelling all those fantastic smells coming from the oven in your kitchen.
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So when Alanis Morissette was inducted into the Songwriters Hall of Fame, she said being a mother comes first for her, with the writing coming in right behind it as a core part of her identity. So true. Here she is. No.

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10: Next. Hey, Alfie, what can I get for you?
11: Hey, Nora, just a nice latte, please. How was your weekend?
10: Not bad, thanks. Mainly working here. You?
11: Me? Well, I was battling gods in the afterlife realm, and after lunch, I fought mercenaries. Ooh, could I get oat milk with that latte, please?
10: Yeah, of course.
11: And then Sunday was mostly fighting supervillains. So a pretty chill weekend. Ooh, and I'll grab an almond croissant, too.
10: Wait, what? That didn't actually happen, right?
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0: The home of Murphy, Sam, and Jody in the morning. Sunny 99.9. Hey, Daniel, thanks so much for being a part of our radio family and for calling. Guess what? We're going to play your song request next, okay?
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0: 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Hey, Audrey, what makes you smile today?
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This is so cool. TikTok radio has come to iHeartRadio. Oh, speaking of TikTok, look for me there. Teresa Lucas on air. Well, now you will be able to tap into the hottest trends and the creators shaping the sound of music right now. 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
1: Hey, Teresa, I just wanted to let you know that I really love your show. You are amazing. I'm enjoying today's playlist.
0: 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Thank you. 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

0: 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Hey, Jamie, thanks for listening tonight. What do you have to say?
1: You play songs that I just love, you know, and from the 80s and new music that I love. I love the songs you play. I love everything about it.
0: Oh, man. You know what? That is music to my ears. Thank you.

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I don't know about you, but if it's possible, I like to do home natural remedies for, you know,

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10: Next. Hey, Alfie, what can I get for you?
11: Hey, Nora, just a nice latte, please. How was your weekend?
10: Not bad, thanks. Mainly working here. You?
11: 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Well, I was battling gods in the afterlife realm, and after lunch, I fought mercenaries. Ooh, could I get oat milk with that latte, please?
10: Yeah, of course.
11: 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So a pretty chill weekend. Oh, and I'll grab an almond croissant, too.
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0: El Paso's sunny 99.9 with the best variety of the 80s, 90s, and today. What do you think? 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

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Hey, want to say hi to Megan and join the music with us tonight? She's an EMT. Thank you for all you do, Megan.

0: home of Murphy, Sam, and Jody in the morning. Sunny 99.9. Teresa Lucas here, letting you in on a little conversation that Deborah and I are having right now. Deborah, you're the type of person that likes to do things efficiently, you know, not more than once if you don't have to, right?
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1: That is fabulous. 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

sunny 99.9, El Paso's best variety of the 80s, 90s, and today. Hey, if you're looking for me, at Teresa Lucas 3 on Twitter. Thanks for the follow, Jenna. Here's your song request. Ooh,

We are Sunny 99.9. Coming up next, we're going to talk some 80s memories. Do you have some you'd like to share? Open us up on the iHeartRadio app and tap that talk back microphone button. 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

0: Kiss. Sunny 99.9. The variety just never, never stops. I have more for you. Coming up in just a few minutes, it's Teresa Lucas. I am just so thankful that you are part of our radio family. And I really love all the 80 songs that you guys ask us to play, like that one right there. I have my friend Nick here on the phone. We love talking 80s stuff. Nick, did you used to go to dances back in the 80s?
1: Oh, yeah. I've been known to shake quite a leg out on the dance floor in my day.
0: You know, I was anywhere near a dance floor these days, I wouldn't know how to dance.
1: Well, you kind of have to just not care. Like me, I lost my self-respect years ago, so let's just say I've started many a party.
0: Okay.
1: Yeah. When you don't care and there's no one on the dance floor, you got to be the guy that's like, I got to get this thing lit. So you just get out there and start shaking your tail feathers, and other people usually come out or they run away.
2: 5,000.
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2: Love to see you there and hear from you there. We've got comments rolling in based on the pictures we shared of your new best friend, Sam, Lucy.
3: Oh, yes.
2: Your shelter dog, who's actually now your fur baby. And the pictures, I asked Sam to send me some pictures of Lucy, both of them. She's laying with her belly up, legs wide open and belly up.
0: That's a comfortable dog, you know.
3: She gets in the grass and just turns over and just lays there and lets the sun, you know, get all over.
2: And that is her reward.
3: Yeah.
2: That is a happy dog. Jen said she's definitely comfortable and happy, plus adorable. Gary says, congrats, Sam. Looks like Lucy's right at home with you and Abu.
3: Well, with me, for sure.
2: Madeline says, Lucy is definitely home. Rebecca said, a dog laying on their back means they feel safe and comfortable in their environment. Not that common for a dog that has just been adopted, so congrats.
0: Yeah, I agree That's true. Jody, you've always said that, you know, any of our dogs that came home, when they finally, because you think about that, the stomach is the most vulnerable place. They're not going to roll on their back if they're feeling vulnerable.
2: And I know you guys don't want to hear it, but the same is true for cats. If a cat will show you their belly, now I wouldn't go, ooh, and tickle the belly.
3: Has a cat ever showed you their belly?
2: Of course. My mom's cats all the time.
3: Oh.
2: When I go to her house, she's got one. He lays down in front of me and shows me his belly.
3: Oh.
0: Jody's got the magic touch.
2: If animals are comfortable around you, they will show you their belly. And by the way, Kim and Leisha, a lot of people sending their pictures also of their dogs' belly. We had one like that who used to do it, Ashley, our big fat boxer. I called her. She was a big mama. And she would love to go lay in the sun and show her belly. Another thing they like to do, sunlight, a dog who has almost no undercoat, which your dog Lucy seems to not be ultra furry.
3: Mm-hmm.
2: The sunlight feels really good. You know, sunshine feels good on all of us.
0: Yeah.
2: It feels good to them too.
0: Our champ will go out and do just that, Jody.
2: Ah, he sunbathes. He's not a dog though. He's a person.
0: I know.
2: All right, moving on to another subject. We had talked about saving money on weddings. Michelle sent this. My daughter had pizza and popcorn at her wedding. It was her wedding budget, and everybody enjoyed that and had a good time.
3: Oh, pizza for sure.
2: Pizza and popcorn. I guess wedding cake too. But anyway, keep it coming. We'd love to hear from you.

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2: Today is the day the tickets go on sale for this most awesomest of tours.
3: I know. I saw it.
2: It's only coming to a few cities in the U.S. Oh. Stevie Wonder celebrating the 50th anniversary of Songs in the Key of Life by taking it on tour.
3: That is going to be incredible.
2: Yeah.
0: When was the last time he even did a concert tour? Forever?
3: No idea.
2: Don't know.
0: And I think he's 75. Is he 72, 75?
3: I don't know his age, but Songs in the Key of Life.
2: Yeah, well, okay.
3: No bathroom break at this concert.
2: He's going to start over in England for about a dozen dates, and then he's coming here. We're going to get, like I said, New York, Chicago, Washington, Detroit, L.A., only the big cities.
3: Yeah.
2: Tickets on sale today. He's going to play the double album in its entirety.
3: Start, like, in the order?
2: I don't know that much. But he's going to play the whole album at every show.
3: Oh.
2: The album that gave us I Wish and Sir Duke.
0: He's 76 years old, by the way. So, and you know, that's pretty awesome. This is one of those concerts you definitely want to go see.
3: It will sell out. They're going to want to add, like, the promoters are going to want to add dates, and Stevie will be like, maybe not.
2: Well, you know, what they would do with these usually is, since the cities are big, if it sells the first date out, they'll add a second one before or after. So,
3: correct.
2: You know, there are chances.
3: He can stay put, but do another show.
2: Yeah, mini residency. Mm-hmm. There is talk now that Lady Gaga and her fiancé Michael Polanski may already be married.
3: Good for them.
2: Her team says they really haven't heard from her a lot in the last month. She kind of, like, after her tour ended, took a break, disappeared. She's popped up a couple times on social, but that's about it. So they think that Lady Gaga and Michael may have eloped.
3: I think that when you're famous at that level and everything is public, you're going to fight for a few little slivers of your life to be your
0: privacy.
3: Own.
0: Mm-hmm.
3: And so that's sacred to them. I hope that they are, if that's what she wants.
2: Yeah. And this is another rumor here, and this one, if it's true, is going to be really awesome. A festival this past weekend, Carrie Underwood was there performing, and she performed stuff by Limp Bizkit, Papa Roach, Linkin Park.
3: Yeah.
2: It was like half rock and then half country. So there's a rumor that she might be putting out a rock and roll album.
3: She's performed with Axl Rose many times.
2: She did. She performed with Billy Idol on the last season of American Idol.
3: Okay.
2: Idol. So no confirmation yet from her or her people, but good chance that we might have a rock album from Carrie Underwood.
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1: I came across this article about how having a French Sunday and why it's good for you. And I thought I knew what that meant exactly as soon as I read the headline. Do you guys have any idea what a French Sunday is?
0: No, I mean, if it's D-A-E, then I guess it's an ice cream, but I'm assuming that's not what you mean.
1: Oh, no.
2: Oh, I was hoping for dessert.
1: Sorry. No, Sunday as in the day of the week. Do it like the French do.
0: What do they do?
1: Okay, so in 1906, French laws ensured that Sunday was a day of rest. I mean, you can do your weekend how you want to do it, but on Sunday, it's supposed to be a day of rest, and they observe it that way. And they don't tell people what to do, but the thing is, don't work, don't do all the things, don't schedule, don't use that day to get ready for the work week. Just stop. Be spontaneous, do what you want to do, but don't be task-oriented. And it's a wonderful thing in the mental health world. We talked about it here recently about having an open weekend. Remember that? Schedule open weekends, or I'm sorry, empty weekends, I think is what we called it, but you can't do that the whole weekend. You do have to clean. You do have to grocery shop. You know, you do have to do some things. But I wonder if that would make our Mondays better, Murphy. We have a tendency of taking Saturday to just stop and just blah.
0: Yeah, which is great.
1: And then Sunday becomes the ramp up day to Monday, Sunday evening. Does it not?
2: Yeah.
1: You do that too, Sam?
2: Yeah, I work on Sunday afternoon, getting ready for Monday.
1: I know, I get emails from you. Murphy definitely works on Sunday afternoons.
0: Yeah, and into the night. It's the same thing because you don't want Monday to just creep up on you and hit you in the face.
1: Yeah. Do you feel better going to bed, going, okay, I checked these boxes? That's the American
0: way. I think it doesn't matter which day you choose as long as you take the day to do it. And so when you and I do that, just random hop in the car and just go do and it's unplanned, I think that's very healthy and fun.
1: Yeah. I don't remember what day we did that the last weekend. Maybe it wasn't Saturday because it must have been. Oh, that's right. It was Sunday morning. We did whatever. We were literally on a Sunday drive.
0: Yeah, right. People were honking at us like we were on a Sunday drive.
1: And then, though, but Sunday evening you worked. The French way would be not to work. You know, wait, save that for Monday. So Monday through Friday.
2: I can't do an empty weekend, at least do a French Sunday.
1: Yes!
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1: today. Talking earlier about antiques that you should think twice about, like that might be actually valuable, or things that get handed down, you know, like heirlooms in your family that you don't want to just toss because you're more of a minimalist. You know, things on the list being mid-century modern furniture, because it's always got a level of cool and it's usually really well made. Like Murphy was talking about those chairs that... Mm-hmm. You don't want to run into that in the middle of the night because it's solid.
0: Yeah.
1: You know, fine jewelry on that. Even if it's not your style, if your grandma handed it down to you, you could do something else with it. I bring it up because you don't have to have a lot of things for something like that to mean something. Murphy, you have a lot of your parents' and grandma's things. We have a lot of them.
0: Furniture mainly.
1: Yeah, we have a piano. Mm-hmm. We have this beautiful, it's called a petticoat table at the beginning, at the entrance to our house, and it was Heidi's table.
0: Yeah, my grandmother.
1: You know that I have two things that belong to my dad, and that's it. You know that, right?
0: He died. Your guitar is one of them. I mean, his
1: guitar.
0: His guitar, I'm sorry, is one of them.
1: And we gave that to Phoebe, our youngest daughter, who plays it, which is so awesome. And I have one, and that's it. And he died when I was 16, and it's okay. That's all I have.
0: And you have that cowboy hat, right?
1: I have his cowboy hat.
2: Oh, really?
1: Yeah. And it's not a felt big like Lainey Wilson. It is a straw. He wore it in the yard for years. He would wear that in the yard, cutting grass and stuff like that. And I love it. I'll put it on every once in a great while. But because, I mean, I could wear that to a football game. I could wear that, but I don't. There's something about it, him being his. I say that when I got that, it came with a bandana wrapped around it. So I do have the bandana as well. But you don't have to have a lot of things. In fact, the fewer that you have from someone or something in the family, it feels like the more it actually can mean.
2: Yeah.
1: So do you have anything like that of your dad, Sam?
2: Or I have his ashes.
1: I know.
0: Well, that's
2: I tried throwing those away. No.
1: In a world market container, right?
2: I do have his this Santa Claus doll that he had when he was a child.
1: Oh, cool.
2: Yeah.
1: Is it old, like creepy looking Santa?
2: Very. It is scary, spooky. I have it sitting in the living room, like, and it's even sitting in a great place.
1: We need to see that.
2: Okay.
1: I need pictures.
2: I'm warning you ahead of time. It's going to scare you.
1: You can let us know about what old heirlooms actually mean a lot to you and would mean nothing to someone else. 877-310-4MSJ.
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1: I heard a phrase yesterday, and it's been stuck in my brain ever since I heard it, and I wanted to share this story.
0: What's that?
1: A friend of mine said, "I'm a cookie person." And I was like, oh, yeah. There are people who are cookie people. Like, Sam, you're a pizza person.
2: Oh, I right? Got you. Yeah.
1: Pizza, the thought of it, the word, if people bring it, you light up.
2: Yes, different styles,
1: so
2: everything.
1: I went to see a friend of mine at work, and I stopped by, and she walked up, and she said, "Would you like a cookie? I have a cookie tote." And I was like, what?
0: A cookie tote?
1: And I thought, maybe you told us about this in Food Dude once, Sam. McDonald's sells something called the cookie tote.
2: No, I didn't.
1: And I think they're doing this because of other companies like Crumble coming into play and Insomnia Cookies. Like, you know, or walking into a bakery and getting a really fat, soft, warm cookie is a thing. McDonald's has something on their menu called the cookie tote. I don't know if you have to order it on the app. I didn't go that far to ask those questions. But
0: well, I have to be able to find it first. I've never heard of it.
1: She said, would you like a warm chocolate chip cookie? And when I tell you, it was so hard to say no, but I'm trying to watch what I eat right now. And so I said, I had not had lunch. I was like, I better not. They're warm. There are 13 cookies in it. And it's $7 or something like that. And you order it ahead of time, like, and you roll in and they give it to you. And supposedly they're
2: so
1: baked fresh.
2: Fancy tote?
1: It looks like a longer Happy Meal box. And I was like, this is so funny.
0: So have you verified this?
1: What do you mean? I saw it.
0: I'm just wondering, how many McDonald's do it?
1: I don't know about that. Maybe the Food Dude can dig into it for us.
0: Yeah.
1: I'm not saying it's a secret menu item, but I didn't know about it.
2: Yeah, me either.
1: She said that it was her first day experiencing it. She was just having one of those days where she needed some sugars and carb love. And so she was walking around handing out cookies to everybody in the office. And she was like, I'm about to have another one. I'm thinking this would be awesome for kids after school. Something like that. But it is in a world where you can run and pick up warm cookies at all kinds of places. Mm-hmm. You know, a lot of people are doing
0: most coffee shops.

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1: Morning pick-me-up time.
2: Going to start it off with a question you've probably asked yourself at some point in your life. What would you do if you won a multi-million dollar lottery jackpot?
1: Oh, we've all played that game. Yeah, Murphy and I played that game for entire weekends.
2: Once a week.
0: Well, I do have a list of people that I'm going to give, you know, money to from that.
2: Well, that's good because this kind of falls in line with this. This is a couple in England who won a $155 million jackpot. Their names are Francis and Patty Connolly.
1: Ah.
2: And what they did was they used about half of it, but they took the other half and they set up a trust to help out charities.
1: Love that.
2: So they give out their lottery winnings in this trust to scholarship funds, food delivery projects aimed at combating homelessness.
1: Kind of whatever sort of comes into their view is that. I love that too. Because you don't have to have the plan down what you're going to do if you win the lottery. Wait and see if you win the lottery.
0: Yeah. Well, with the odds being 1 and 2 in an 87 million or whatever it is. Yeah.
2: It's a problem you probably won't have.
0: Correct.
1: Yeah.
2: But anyway, Frances, the wife, said that her inspiration for doing this was Dolly Parton years ago because Dolly has all that money and her philanthropy efforts. She gives a lot of it away to help, you know, obviously with the book club and all that. So she said she wanted to get to a point where her and her family and her kids are all comfortable. Everybody got what they wanted.
1: Of course.
2: And then she used the rest to help people that need help. She said one of the things they did was start a community grocery pantry.
1: Love that.
2: They bought a place, they filled it with all the groceries, bought all the groceries, and now it keeps itself going.
0: That's awesome. Cool.
2: And she's even inspired her 60th birthday is coming up soon.
1: Yeah.
2: So she's inspired some young athletes to go out and do 60 miles of biking, 60 miles of swimming, and all
1: for
2: that
1: her.
2: To raise money for this trust, because this trust has always got people fundraising for it. So it started with her and her husband, but now it's kind of grown into a community thing.
1: So clever and smart. Yeah. You know, in the Imagination Library, the Dolly Parton thing, you know why she started that. Because her her father could not read or write. And she says she knows his life would be different if he could. Mm-hmm. And she did that like in honor of him. And before he passed away, he told her, "This is the greatest thing you've done."
2: It is.
1: I know, it is.
2: 300 million books.
1: 100%.
2: Yeah.
1: All right, coming up next, your Hollywood Outsider.
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3: The movie, the sequel, many years in the making, Practical Magic 2, is in theaters today.
4: I remember when Mom would tell stories where everyone who fell in love died.
3: Okay, so Sandra Bullock is back and Nicole Kidman, they're all back. Diane Wiest and Stockard Channing, they're back as the aunts in the family. And then they have these, they all have daughters. So it's the older generation and the younger generation of the curse and the witches and all that good stuff. It's not getting great reviews, but reviews. If you love the first movie, I'm saying everybody came back. Okay, so Practical Magic 2 in theaters. It's about 2 hours long.
5: I had 37% on Rotten Tomatoes.
3: Okay. Yeah. Do you care about that, really?
5: No, I just happened to see that.
3: Okay. All right. But it's 2 hours long and everybody's back in theaters now. Also, this is just lovely. The TV show, The Pit.
6: Your replacement came in early.
7: She's just covering while I go on my little sabbatical.
3: 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Mm. This is happening in October. So if you've watched too many medical shows and it makes you cringe, this one is legit.
5: Coming up at 7:50, three things to know today.
3: Coming up next, though, we're going to get the update on how Sam's new BFF is doing.
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13: Next. Hey, Alfie. 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
14: Hey, Nora. Just a nice latte, please. 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
13: 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Mainly working here. You?
14: Me? 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Ooh, could I get oat milk with that latte, please?
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14: 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Ooh, and I'll grab an almond croissant, too.
13: Wait, what? 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
2: Love to see you there and hear from you there. We've got comments rolling in based on the pictures we shared of your new best friend, Sam, Lucy.
3: Oh, yes.
2: Your shelter dog, who's actually now your fur baby. And the pictures, I asked Sam to send me some pictures of Lucy, both of them. She's laying with her belly up, legs wide open and belly up.
0: That's a comfortable dog.
3: She gets in the grass and just turns over and just lays there and lets the sun, you know, get all over.
2: And that is her reward.
3: Yeah.
2: That is a happy dog. Jen said she's definitely comfortable and happy, plus adorable. Gary says, congrats, Sam. Looks like Lucy's right at home with you and Abu.
3: Well, with me for sure.
2: Madeline says, Lucy is definitely home. Rebecca said, a dog laying on their back means they feel safe and comfortable in their environment. Not that common for a dog that has just been adopted, so congrats.
0: Yeah, I agree with that. Jody, you've always said that, you know, any of our dogs that came home, when they finally, because you think about that, the stomach is the most vulnerable place. They're not going to roll on their back if they're feeling vulnerable.
2: And I know you guys don't want to hear it, but the same is true for cats. If a cat will show you their belly, now I wouldn't go, ooh, and tickle the belly.
3: Has a cat ever showed you their belly?
2: Of course. My mom's cats all the time.
3: Oh.
2: When I go to her house, she's got one. He lays down in front of me and shows me his belly.
3: Oh.
0: Jody's got the magic touch.
2: If animals are comfortable around you, they will show you their belly. And by the way, Kim and Leisha, a lot of people sending their pictures also of their dogs' belly. We had one like that who used to do it, Ashley, our big fat boxer. I called her. She was a big mama. And she would love to go lay in the sun and show her belly. Another thing they like to do, sunlight, a dog who has almost no undercoat, which your dog Lucy seems to not be ultra furry.
3: Mm-hmm.
2: The sunlight feels really good. You know, sunshine feels good on all of us.
0: Yeah.
2: It feels good to them too.
0: Our champ will go out and do just that, Jody.
2: Ah, he sunbathes. He's not a dog though. He's a person.
0: I know. He
2: is. All right, moving on to another subject. We had talked about saving money on weddings. Michelle sent this. My daughter had pizza and popcorn at her wedding. It was her wedding budget, and everybody enjoyed that and had a good time.
3: Oh, pizza for sure.
2: Pizza and popcorn. I guess wedding cake too. But anyway, keep it coming. We love to hear from you.
0: Coming up next, Jody has three things to know today.
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1: Three things to know today.
2: Number one, I don't know if you saw that Dolly Parton's sister, Stella, did some media this week. She visited like CBS Mornings and said that Dolly Parton hid the cancer, not just from all of us, but from some of the family as well.
3: You come again.
2: So the closer ones, they knew, but her large family didn't know. She did not want us or the family to worry about it. She knew she had the best doctors that she could.
0: Yeah.
2: And she said that she would have allowed her medical team to do experimental drugs on her in hope of helping others in the future, but it just did not work out that way. Number two, who knew this was a thing? Halloween advent calendars are here and they're having a moment. You can buy them like a 24-day murder mystery, an 80s horror movie calendar. That one sounds fun to me. 31-day building block sets, haunted mansions, whatever. They range from $20 to almost $100. They're aimed at kids and horror fans. Apparently, Christmas is not the only holiday where you can count down to the day. And number three, today is National School Picture Day. So how do you try to get a decent shot when 400 other kids are getting their picture taken? Relax your shoulders, breathe, and they tell you to sit still, but don't get stiff. Nobody looks good when they're stiff in a picture.
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3: I know, I saw it.
2: It's only coming to a few cities in the U.S. Oh. Stevie Wonder celebrating the 50th anniversary of Songs in the Key of Life by taking it on tour.
3: That is going to be incredible.
2: Yeah.
0: When was the last time he even did a concert tour? Forever?
3: No idea.
2: Don't know.
0: And I think he's 75. Is he 72, 75?
3: I don't know his age, but Songs in the Key of Life.
2: Yeah, well, okay.
3: There's no bathroom break at this concert.
2: He's going to start over in England for about a dozen dates, and then he's coming here. We're going to get, like I said, New York, Chicago, Washington, Detroit, L.A., only the big cities.
3: Yeah.
2: Tickets on sale today. He's going to play the double album in its entirety.
3: Start, like, in the order?
2: I don't know that much. But he's going to play the whole album.

0: This is another rumor here, and this one, if it's true, is going to be really awesome. A festival this past weekend, Carrie Underwood was there performing, and she performed stuff by Limp Bizkit, Papa Roach, Linkin Park. Yeah. It was like half rock and then half country. So there's a rumor that she might be putting out a rock and roll album.
1: She's performed with Axl Rose many times.
0: She did. She performed with Billy Idol on the last season of American Idol.
1: Okay.
0: Idol. So no confirmation yet from her or her people, but good chance that we might have a rock album from Carrie Underwood.
1: All right, coming up next, how to have a French Sunday.
2: Your funny fix in the morning. Murphy, Sam, and Jody. Sunny 99.9.

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1: I came across this article about how having a French Sunday and why it's good for you. And I thought I knew what that meant exactly as soon as I read the headline. Do you guys have any idea what a French Sunday is?
0: No, I mean, if it's D-A-E, then I guess it's an ice cream, but I'm assuming that's not what you mean.
1: Oh, no.
2: I was hoping for dessert.
1: Sorry. No, Sunday as in the day of the week. Do it like the French do.
0: What do they do?
1: Okay, so in 1906, French laws ensured that Sunday was a day of rest. I mean, you can do your weekend how you want to do it, but on Sunday, it's supposed to be a day of rest, and they observe it that way. And they don't tell people what to do, but the thing is, don't work, don't do all the things, don't schedule, don't use that day to get ready for the work week. Just stop. Be spontaneous, do what you want to do, but don't be tasked.

0: task-oriented. And it's a wonderful thing in the mental health world. We talked about it here recently about having an open weekend. Remember that? Schedule open weekends. Or I'm sorry, empty weekends, I think is what we called it. Where but you can't do that the whole weekend. You do have to clean. You do have to grocery shop. You know, you do have to do some things. But I wonder if that would make our Mondays better, Murphy. You have we have a tendency of taking Saturday to just stop and just blah.
1: Yeah, which is great.
0: And then Sunday becomes the ramp-up day to Monday. Sunday evening. Does it not?
1: Yeah, yeah.
0: You do that too, Sam?
1: Yeah, I work on Sunday afternoon, getting ready for Monday.
0: I know, I get emails from you. Murphy definitely works on Sunday afternoons.
2: Yeah, and into the same, night. It's the same thing because you don't want Monday to just creep up on you and hit you in the face.
0: Yeah. Do you feel better going to bed, going, okay, I checked these boxes? That's the American
2: way. I mean, I think it doesn't matter which day you choose as long as you take the day to do it. And so when you and I do that, just random hop in the car and just go do and it's unplanned. I think that's very healthy and fun.
0: Yeah. I don't remember what day we did that the last weekend. Maybe it wasn't Saturday because it must have been. Oh, that's right. It was Sunday morning. We did whatever. We were literally on a Sunday drive.
2: Yeah, right. People were honking at us like we were on a Sunday drive.
0: And then, though, but Sunday evening you worked. The French way would be not to work. You know, wait, save that for Monday. So Monday through Friday.
1: I can't do an empty weekend, at least do a French Sunday.
0: Yes.
2: Yeah, right.
0: All right, coming up next, your Hollywood Outsider.
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0: 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And Rick Springfield is coming to Sunland Park Racetrack and Casino coming up Friday, September 18th. 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
3: There's a noise.
2: It's an alien takeover. This epic sci-fi thriller, like some people who saw it and critics say that this was Steven Spielberg's best interpretation of this subject matter. So it's going to be streaming on Peacock October 9th, not too far away. So there you go. Get the scaries at home. October's a good month for that. Speaking of it, Prime Video has finally dropped the full trailer of Mike Flanagan's Carrie series.
4: Are you afraid they'll tell me things you don't want me to know?
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4: Those girls were out of control.
2: Okay, so this is Stephen King's classic story, one of his first successful novels, Carrie. But they've taken it and reworked it for today. There's a social media component for Carrie at school, which is horrible.
3: And it's a series, too, right?
2: It's a series. They add more depth to her character. Even Stephen King tweeted about this, saying, "Think you know her story? You're dead wrong." So it's 8 episodes. It's on, I know, it's on Prime, Amazon Prime, October 7th. And by the way, all 8 episodes will drop on the same day.
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1: today. Talking earlier about antiques that you should think twice about, like that might be actually valuable, or things that get handed down, you know, like heirlooms in your family that you don't want to just toss because you're more of a minimalist, you know, things on the list being mid-century modern furniture. Because it's always got a level of cool and it's usually really well made. Like Murphy was talking about those chairs that you don't want to run into that in the middle of the night because it's solid.
0: Yeah.
1: You know, fine jewelry on that. Even if it's not your style, if your grandma handed it down to you, you could do something else with it. I bring it up because you don't have to have a lot of things for something like that to mean something. Murphy, you have a lot of your parents' and grandma's things. We have a lot of them.
0: Furniture mainly.
1: Yeah, we have a piano.
0: Mm-hmm.
1: We have this beautiful, it's called a petticoat table at the beginning, at the entrance to our house, and it was Heidi's table.
0: Yeah, my grandmother.
1: You know that I have two things that belong to my dad, and that's it. You know that, right?
0: He died. Your guitar is one of them. I mean, his guitar, is one of them.
1: And we gave that to Phoebe, our youngest daughter, who plays it, which is so awesome. And I have one, and that's it. And he died when I was 16, and it's okay. That's all I have.
0: And you have that cowboy hat, right?
1: I have his cowboy hat.
2: Oh, really?
1: Yeah. And it's not a felt big like Lainey Wilson. It is a straw. He wore it in the yard for years. He would wear that in the yard, cutting grass and stuff like that. And I love it. I'll put it on every once in a great while. But because, I mean, I could wear that to a football game. I could wear that, but I don't. There's something about it, him being his. I say that when I got that, it came with a bandana wrapped around it. So I do have the bandana as well. But you don't have to have a lot of things. In fact, the fewer that you have from someone or something in the family, it feels like the more it actually can mean.
2: Yeah.
1: So do you have anything like that of your dad, Sam?
2: Or I have his ashes.
1: I know.
0: Well, that's
2: I tried throwing those away. No,
1: in a world market container, right?
2: I do have his this Santa Claus doll that he had when he was a child.
1: Oh, cool!
2: Yeah,
1: is it old, like creepy looking Santa?
2: Very. It is scary, spooky. I have it sitting in the living room, like, and it's even sitting in a great place.
1: We need to see that.
2: Okay,
1: I need pictures.
2: I'm warning you ahead of time; it's going to scare you.
1: You can let us know about what old heirlooms actually mean a lot to you, and would mean nothing to someone else. 877-310-4MSJ.
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1: Here's three things to know today.
2: Number one, it's almost that season where you're invited to lots of holiday parties and whatnot. So how to get better at small talk. Here's a trick. FORD, F-O-R-D, the acronym stands for Family, Occupation, Recreation, and Dreams. Remember that. Those are four topics that can keep almost any conversation rolling. FORD, Family, Occupation, Recreation, and Dreams. You know, broad enough to play to anybody, but can make up conversation personal. Just a little trick for somebody who's not good at it. Small talk.
3: I'll remember that one.
2: Number two, the NFL opened with a Super Bowl rematch, and Seattle won again last night. Tonight's game, this is NFL, is in Australia, and it's on Netflix. That's the thing about football. Nowadays, sometimes it's on Prime, and sometimes it's on Netflix, and sometimes it's on a network. You have to have all these packages. If you were going to watch everything, you'd have to have a few sports packages streaming.
3: Yeah, definitely.
2: So you just have to kind of check where your game is on what night. And number three, this is fun. The king of the lunchbox, the number one sandwich for lunchboxes across school campuses, peanut butter and jelly, celebrating 125 years of fame. The first PB&J recipe appeared in 1901 as a fancy tea sandwich for wealthy Americans.
3: Ooh.
2: Are you kidding? So it was fancy. Then it's just the basic lunchbox sandwich. And now though, you could go to certain restaurants and get gourmet PB&J
3: creations. And then you get round ones from the freezer.
2: Delish.
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1: 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We'll make it fly by with great music like Alex Warren. 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
1: When you're writing a love song for vampires, probably talking about a lengthy love. 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
0: Yeah, you're like, I'm not going there. 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
1: As we head past 11 o'clock on your Thursday morning, thank you for making us a part of your workday. We've got all these great songs from like the 80s, the 90s, today, 50 plus years of great music. Here's Huntrix and Golden.

0: 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What would you say is the perk of dating an older woman?
1: Oh, man, let me tell you, the perks of dating an older woman, I can go on and on.
0: Oh.
1: First of all, older women do not mess around.
0: Truth.
1: They know what they want,
0: mm-hmm.
1: and they're pretty clear about it. It's like kind of a nice change from dating younger women who just like to kind of mess around. When you date an older woman, you'll know exactly what they're looking for,
0: yep.
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Pet peeves. What makes you a little crazy? Let's talk about it. Coming up as your workday continues. Hey, Jana, thanks for listening. Here's Shaboozy.

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9: Next. 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

Sunny 99.9. I'm Jeff Stevens. Well, I know everything seems expensive these days, but something is trending on Reddit and TikTok that is called Still Cheap Today. I'll tell you what's still cheap coming up in 7 minutes.

0: 99.9 Simple Minds. Don't you forget about me on this Thursday afternoon. I'm Jeff Stevens. Well, everybody's aware the cost of living continues to climb, but a Reddit thread is highlighting things that are, and I quote, still cheap today. Thousands of responses have come in with items that remain affordable now. Folks are saying bananas, still affordable. Potatoes, still affordable. Arizona iced tea, still affordable. Costco hot dogs. And then, of course, a lot of people mentioned pizza and fast food value meals. There are still some great value menu items for, you know, you can get stuff for $5 for a really nice value menu. You think of Wendy's and McDonald's, Subway. There are some great stuff out there. And there are some great pizza deals. A lot of times you can get some good pizzas for $5.99, $6.99, even $9.99. So there are still some deals out there.
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I'm Jeff Stevens. Hope you're having a great Thursday. Nikki says, I would love to hear Ed Sheeran's Perfect. I've got you guys as the number one preset on the iHeartRadio app. Thank you so much for doing that. Here it is.

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Rick Springfield is coming to Sunland Park Racetrack and Casino Friday, September 18th. 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

The best variety of the 80s, 90s, and today are on Sunny 99.9. I'm Jeff Stevens. Well, Labor Day now in the rearview mirror. We still have a little bit of summer left, but tell me what you're most looking forward to about the fall season coming up here in about a week and a half. 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
1: 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And of course, you can hear it live on iHeartRadio. 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

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Rick Springfield is coming to Sunland Park Racetrack and Casino Friday, September 18th. Don't miss an unforgettable night of his hits and rock and roll. 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

was your man. El Paso's sunny 99.9 with the best variety of the 80s, 90s, and today. I'm Jeff Stevens. 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

0: Sunny 99.9, playing the best variety of the 80s, 90s, and today. John Legend, All of Me on your Thursday afternoon. I'm Jeff Stevens. Well, BuzzFeed has listed the most commonly misspelled foods and their words we order often or buy at the store, but we misspell them all the time. And I know I've done this. Spaghetti, you might remember or not remember, does have an H in it. So it's like spaghetti. Both broccoli and omelet, there are not two L's. I think I may have, I feel like sometimes I want to put a like two T's at the end of omelet and an E. So I know I've misspelled that. Quesadilla, that's another one that is commonly misspelled. Lasagna, yes, that does have a G. And tiramisu, that one could be a little tricky as well. The top misspelled foods.
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4: Next. Hey, Alfie. What can I get for you?
5: Hey, Nora. Just a nice latte, please. How was your weekend?
4: Not bad, thanks. Mainly working here. You?
5: Me? Well, I was battling gods in the afterlife realm, and after lunch, I fought mercenaries. Ooh, could I get oat milk with that latte, please?
4: Yeah, of course.
5: And then Sunday was mostly fighting supervillains. So a pretty chill weekend. Ooh, and I'll grab an almond croissant, too.
4: Wait, what? 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

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I'm Jeff Stevens saying hi to Melissa. She said, I've always had you guys as the number one preset in my car, but I love that the iHeartRadio app also now has presets, so I put you as number one there. So thank you, Melissa. Here's Huntrix with Golden.

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I'm Jeff Stevens. Tomorrow morning, Murphy, Sam, and Jody start your day with more music and fun, including Jody's Hollywood Outsider. And she likes to make you feel good, too, with Jody's Good Thing. 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
1: A little bit after 5 o'clock on your Thursday evening, I'm Jeff Stevens. 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I'll tell you what it is coming up in 6 minutes. 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

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I'm Jeff Stevens. 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